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1: Well, half of the WNBA semifinal bracket is locked in, with the New York Liberty and Atlanta Dream both advancing and just needing two games in that best of three series. But the other half of the bracket, they just want more basketball. So best of three, win or go home. It's Indiana and Vegas tonight. You've got a three-time champion in Vegas, Indiana, trying to get over that hump. On Friday night, you'll have Dallas and the Valkyries in that game three. I'll take you through that in just a moment. But we start with Indiana and Vegas.
2: Wilson takes it across the timeline.
3: Vegas doing a good job of not allowing Indy defense to get them in this up-and-down battle. Asia Wilson, so good, that one-on-one coverage. Drew Lloyd almost with the steal.
2: And with that bucket, Asia Wilson with her second 30-piece.
1: And she'd add a few more. Asia Wilson, 36 points, and the Aces are sending the Fever home again, 94-83, their game three win. This was just a masterpiece. Yes, from Asia Wilson, she had another double-double on her end, but Chelsea Gray as well, 23 points in 40 minutes, all 40 minutes from the point guard. She was exceptional. Asia Wilson, 36 points in 37 minutes playing. She also added 10 rebounds, all of them off the defensive glass. Asia Wilson joining U.S.

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11: So, you're going to Philadelphia this weekend?
16: I am. Not to watch baseball, because the Phillies lost.
11: Wow.
17: Okay.
16: Sorry.
11: Wow. She took that opportunity to take a shot. I love it.
17: Are you going to see the number one Knicks fan play basketball, LeBron James?
16: The number one Knicks fan play basketball, LeBron James. No, I think maybe he already choppered to the city, so he might not be there.
17: Maybe here.
16: That's the voice of the Ocho, Evan Cohen, and our Super Bowl champion, Chris Canty. I am Michelle Smallman. And guys, our power rankings today, my top five players that need to be the biggest star in the MLB playoffs. Things get underway on Saturday, the DS series, the ALDS and the NLDS. So let's kick things off. Number five, Rays third baseman Junior Caminero, Yankees and Rays, CC. So we know that the Rays had the number one seed in the postseason, the AL's best record, 98-64. The offense for the Rays is going to be a major focus in this matchup. They led the majors with a .283 average with runners in scoring position. So they're going to need to mash. And Junior Caminero, the anchor of that lineup, we expect him to be kind of the juice for them. Orange juice cake to my right here. But he's entering the playoffs coming off a 42-homer, 101 RBI season. And he's really worked on his plate discipline. He's going to be the catalyst for them in a lot of ways.
17: So you're talking about the Rays offense. And Caminero, obviously the 23-year-old, has been the best player, as you mentioned. Is it the Rays offense or the Yankees pitching? Because the Yankees pitching is ridiculously good. So, like, which one are you focused on more between those two?
11: It's pitching. This time of year, it's all about pitching.
16: Which is why
11: good pitching beats good hitting all day, every day when it comes to playoff baseball. So, yeah, I mean, that's Caminero is a problem, but I will say this, the Yankees have solutions. The biggest question is, can the lineup for the Rays put enough pressure on the starting pitching for the Yankees to get into the bullpen? because that seems to be the sore spot, like the middle relief of the Yankees, seeing what happens right there. Can they do enough damage? Can they put enough pitches on the starters for the Yankees where they can get into the bullpen and maybe get more favorable matchups? That would be how I would attack it if I was the Rays. Hopefully that's not what Kevin Cash does.
16: Next one.
13: Number four.
16: Chris Sale. Pitcher.
17: Atlanta reliever Rays. Chris Sale all of a sudden.
16: Well, let's talk about it. So yesterday, as we mentioned, the Phillies lose. The Braves beat the Phillies to advance to the DS. Chris Sale was the game one starter. He recorded 19 outs in game one 2 days ago. Then he comes in to take down the final four outs yesterday. And this is a trend that we're going to need to see from him. He's going to have to step up in a big way if the Braves are going to make noise in the postseason. You're likely going to see him a couple times in the DS, and you don't feel necessarily as strong about the rest of their rotation. He's going to have to be the one to outpitch people. Chris Sale, very important in this matchup versus the Dodgers.
17: Random, is he a Hall of Famer or outside looking in?
11: Oh, I think he's a Hall of Famer.
17: He's a Hall. I mean, yeah, you know, there were some injury things, but he's also played forever.
11: Yeah, I think he's a Hall of Famer.
17: Hall of Famer? Okay,
11: yeah,
17: interesting.
11: I think he's a Hall of Famer.
17: You don't think
11: he's a Hall of Famer?
17: No, I don't know. I would not have thought. Like, when you're thinking about the great pitchers in this area, you think about Verlander, Scherzer, Kershaw, he's probably on that next list. Next group.
11: 10-time All-Star, Cy Young Award winner, ERA title, World Series champion.
17: He's a Hall of Famer.
11: Gold Glove.
17: Maybe a bad question,
11: like,
17: by
11: yeah,
17: me.
11: Yeah, It's a strong enough body of work across multiple teams now where you give them the nod, right?
17: Yeah. White Sox, Red Sox, and now Braves, obviously. Yeah. One of the greatest things about postseason is I love when guys use their throw days in games. It's like, I was going to throw an inning anyway today. Why don't I just face the team that I'm facing? And it's just like, I'm all about, like, in those moments, everything. Empty the tank. Everything. And like a moment like that, Chris Sale's like, we got to finish this out. I got this. And he got it last night.
16: Next one.
13: Number three.
16: Pat's favorite player, Shohei Ohtani.
11: Here we go, Pat.
16: Back to the Dodgers and the Braves. So we know that Shohei's been banged up. He was on the IL. He had right bicep issues, left knee issues. And before he went on the IL, he had quite the offensive skid. He was batting 198, 34 strikeouts in 24 games. What sort of version are you going to get from Shohei Ohtani? Is he going to be rusty? Is he going to look like he's not really up to par physically? I know that the Dodgers are saying that he's looking and feeling much better, but I'm very intrigued to see what version of Shohei Ohtani you're going to get in this postseason.
17: Well, a year ago, one Patrick Costello said that Shohei Ohtani was not great in the postseason.
11: Wild take.
17: And he said, oh, well, numbers back that up. And who won the World Series?
11: The Dodgers.
17: So when you say needs to be the biggest star in the playoffs, I counter Smalls. Does he? Does he need to be the biggest star in the playoffs for the Dodgers to win a third straight?
16: Not necessarily, but I don't know. This team has been more inconsistent than some of the Dodgers teams we've seen in the past. And it's Shohei Ohtani.
2: I'm going to need Shohei to be great in this series because I need them to blow out the Braves. Too much Harry Douglas.
11: Actually rooting for Shohei Ohtani.
2: Yeah, I have to. I have to because of Harry Douglas.
16: Do we need to take it that far?
11: Yes,
16: that you
11: do.
16: Cheer for the Dodgers?
11: Yeah, we got to take it.
2: What choice do I have, Smalls? It's a rock and a hard place.
16: Maybe don't go with the Dodgers. The villains of baseball?
2: I'm not going with the Braves.
16: I don't know. Is there something to be said that your team actually lost to the better team? I would rather lose to a team that goes further in the playoffs than a team that gets bounced in the next round.
17: Wasn't there a moment in the last year or two where he went after the Brewers fans too?
2: Well, that's because they're terrible.
17: Oh, yeah, they're really terrible.
16: We'll hear about them in a second. Next one.
13: Number two.
16: Ben Rice, New York Yankees. What's going on with Aaron Judge? He had some controversial blood treatment, PPP. It's platelet poor plasma, not platelet rich plasma.
11: How I thought we were talking about the PPP checks. Are they tinkering those out?
16: Well, Aaron Judge is doing everything he can to physically be ready to play for his team in the postseason.
11: Let's go.
16: However, we don't know about his status. We don't know what version you'll get of him if you see him. Mm-hmm. And Ben Rice is going to be one of the Yankees' most important players and need to be a star in order for them to get to the World Series. We know the type of arms they have. We know the rotation. He's going to have to step up and fuel this Yankees lineup, which we've seen him do. He's been great.
17: So Ben Rice is a great example of how no matter how deep we get into a different time in baseball, I will never not be a kid. And what I mean by that is, Ben Rice is batting, a 40 home run guy, atop the lineup, as a former catcher, now DH, batting one or two, as the power guy. I can never not see the old school center field, second base, first base, third base, left field, right field, third base, if they're not batting, catcher, shortstop. Like, that's the lineup for me. Mm-hmm. And now Ben Rice is the new judge for them in this postseason, because what the Yankees have done, which many teams have done, is our best hitter is going to hit the most. So who cares that he's a former catcher that's a big power hitter? We need him first or second. We don't care if there's runners on base when he's up initially. It's just, I don't know. For me, it's still a crazy thing when you have Goldschmidt and Rice leading off for the Yankees.
11: It is, but I will say this. Ben Rice has been awesome, and he's been great of late in September. Since the start of September, this guy's got 9 multi-hit games. Like, he's been absolutely unbelievable. He had 4 hits in game one of the wild card round. He was the offense. I'm just going to say this. They got a good thing going, and dare I say, the front office, Boone and Cashman, they've done a great job in terms of managing the lineup and creating the matchups that allow the hitters to generate a lot of offense. And hopefully that continues as we have a step up in class with the competition going up against the best team in the AL and in the DS.
17: Very quick one for you, Smalls. Aaron Judge doesn't play this postseason. Ben Rice, the best player of the Yankees, continues this. Can they win the World Series?
16: Sure.
17: Wow. Okay.
16: Because I believe in their pitching.
11: You're saying the best everyday player.
17: Yeah.
11: Well, okay, because Schlitter's the best player.
17: Right.
16: Yeah.
17: Everyday player.
16: Non-pitcher. How about we say that?
11: Yeah, there you
16: non-pitcher.
11: Go.
16: Because, like I said, I believe in their pitching. They can certainly win. Yeah. And finally,
13: number one.
16: Let's go to Brewers Padres and talk about Jacob Mizrowski. The Miz needs to be the biggest star in the playoffs in order for the Brewers to win. And he has been the biggest star in the National League, at least as far as pitchers are concerned. He's been unbelievable this year. He led the majors in ERA, strikeouts, and lowest batting average allowed. That last one set the record for a starting pitcher. He has crushed. He's going to set the tone for the Brewers.
11: I believe it when I see it with the Brewers, man. We've been waiting on them to get there since they had that run. What was that, 2018? Where they went to Game 7 of the CS, and everybody thought that was the beginning of something special, and they ain't came close to that, right? Like, every time we get to the postseason with the Brewers, it's always a disappointment. Just like watching you throw out the first pitch when you were there. Like, it's
16: we had to bring that up.
11: I redeemed myself.
16: Maybe they can too.
11: But when it comes to the Brewers, man, I can't go there. I believe it when I see it.
3: The Miz.
16: The Miz.
3: The Miz.
11: Brewers are kind of like, they got a little bit of that Dallas Cowboys around them. Like, I believe it when I see it.
16: Wow.
17: I don't think the conversation's as loud about the Brewers as it is about the Cowboys, but that's just me. Top five needs to be the biggest
11: star. Well, neither one are generating a lot of conversation in the playoffs.
17: Needs to be the biggest star in the baseball postseason for Smalls, The Miz, Ben Rice, Shohei, Chris Sale, Junior, Caminero. Coming up, a big college football weekend with a QB matchup that could have huge draft implications. Not this year, though. In the future, what? We'll explain next.
13: 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Then it's the Yankees at the Rays, and finally the Padres at the Brewers. 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
22: 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All right, four big games we're going to go through this weekend. 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
21: Number 7, Alabama at number 16, Mississippi State.
22: Better QB right now, Kamario Taylor or Keelan Russell? Kamario Taylor for Mississippi State, Keelan Russell for Alabama.
11: I mean, Kamario Taylor is the best player. That's not a household name when it comes to the quarterbacks we discuss. I would say this, I trust him more than Keelan Russell right now, but Keelan Russell's talent just oozes out of him every time you watch him play. So I would say Kamario Taylor gets the edge, but Keelan Russell ain't far from, you know, being one of the best quarterbacks in the country.
16: I would go with Keelan Russell. Composure, he's looked super polished. Past two games, they played Florida State and South Carolina. 685 yards, 7 touchdowns, 0 interceptions.
22: I haven't looked at a 2028 mock draft. Sorry.
16: You have it? What are you doing?
22: I actually do usually do that kind of stuff, so it is on me.
16: I know, I'm surprised.
22: I would guess, without looking at a 2028 mock draft, that Kamario Taylor would be listed as the number one pick in the draft. That would be my total guess. But these two guys are going to be draft eligible, not after this year, after next year. Definitely, guys.
11: I mean, Kamario Taylor leads the country in passing touchdowns.
22: Yeah, as I said. Next one.
21: Number 5, Ohio State at number 14, Iowa.
22: Iowa, we know forever, has been so well coached by Kirk Ferentz. They're always respectable. They're always good. They're always top 25. They produce pros. He's been there forever. Blah, blah, blah, blah, blah. And I'm not downplaying it. I think he's great. That doesn't mean they have a shot at slowing down Jeremiah Smith.
11: Yeah, they're going to get smoked this weekend, bro.
16: Trust me.
11: I hope they enjoyed it last week against Michigan. They ain't going to be able to make it back-to-back this week in the Big Ten. No, sir.
16: As someone who just had eyes on Jeremiah Smith as Illinois played Ohio State, he was laughing at Illinois afterwards. Laughing, saying he felt bad, essentially. No one's going to slow him down. He's the best player in the country. He's incredible.
22: Next one.
21: Number 8, Florida, and number 25, Missouri.
22: This one's an interesting one. 3:30 p.m. Eastern on ABC. After blowing out Ole Miss in what was maybe somewhat of a trap game, a letdown game for Ole Miss against Florida after beating LSU, Does Florida need to be on upset alert? At 25 Mizzou.
11: No.
22: This guy, Eli Drinkowitz, head coach.
11: No, not the way they play, man. Big Ball is going to be a problem. Jaden Ball, he's mocked to be a first-round draft pick. He's BYOB, bring your own blocker. He is a bowling ball of knives. He's really physical. He gave Ole Miss all they wanted and then some. I imagine that it's going to be the same formula for Coach Summerall against Mizzou, especially going on the road, right? On the road, you pack your defense, you pack your run game. Florida has both of them in spades. I don't think they need to be on upset alert. I think Florida is going to have something to say about the college football playoff.
16: And I think they should be cautious because Eli Drinkowitz and Mizzou get tricky. They know how to muck up a game. They're coming off a very tough loss to Mississippi State. The game's at home. And watch that pass rush. They can get after the quarterback. I would not be surprised to see Mizzou pull off the upset here.
11: Mm.
22: Let's talk John Summerall for a second.
11: I mean, you want to do a little unsportsmanlike picks on this. I mean, I'm just saying. You're talking cash money right now.
16: Wager? But
11: yeah. I mean, you know, I'm adamant about Florida being able to get the win. You feel like they should be on upset alert.
16: What are you willing to put on the table here?
11: I'm just saying. We can workshop it. But
16: by the end of the show.
11: But there need to be stakes, though.
16: I like it.
11: Okay. All right.
22: DraftKings has that available if you would like to jump in as well. Of course, Florida at Missouri. I was just going to point out, John Summerall, he's on the fast track to something, whether it's a long, dominant career potentially at Florida. Or, and I know he's kind of got that WWE personality, which I'm saying in a good way. I don't know. A guy that played the sport. He's 44 years old. He was a linebacker in college. He kind of has that Mike Vrabel, Ben Johnson, like, I can be a badass, but I could also be a great strategic guy. Dan Campbell. I could be a badass and a strategic guy and care for my players. And, like, people love, like, he's got that it factor, it feels like now. At the University of Florida, and just somebody to keep an eye on, that's for sure. All right, next one.
21: Number 4, Miami at Clemson.
22: Speaking of the state of Florida, Miami's been amazing. 7:30 p.m. Eastern on ABC. Okay, people are going to go crazy about their strength of schedule or lack thereof, but as our very own Mel Kiper Jr. told us 2 weeks ago, go back on the podcast and listen, or on Sports ESPN on Twitter, Mel said you have to give Darian Mensah credit because against the teams that he's supposed to beat up on, he's beating up those teams. Mm-hmm. His level of efficiency is ridiculous this year. Correct me if I'm wrong. I think Darian Mensah, Miami quarterback, Duke transfer, has more touchdown passes than incompletions.
11: Correct.
22: This year.
11: 14 to 12.
22: He's been awesome. Clemson has fought back here. Good win against UNC a couple of weeks ago, mm-hmm. coming from behind after the lightning delay. Does Clemson have a shot? And if so, would it revitalize them? No. Not at all.
11: No. They're going to get boat raced. You think that Clemson is on the same level as Miami?
22: I don't, but I'm just asking
11: the
22: question.
11: Yeah, they have no chance in this game. No shot.
22: Smallsy?
16: No. However, if they somehow do pull off the upset, I don't think they have a ranked opponent for the remainder of their schedule. And would it revitalize them? Perhaps. But with a coach like Dabo, who's won at the highest level, is he in that category of unless you're in the playoff and unless you're actually competing for championships, we don't really care, even if you have an upset like this?
22: Yes, because of the down years now. In theory, you were right a few years ago. I don't know that I would agree with it now because I think he's got to get them back to what you just said. They're not at that place of championship or bust. You need to get the fan base and the school back to that place. If I said to you right now you can only vote for one Miami player for Heisman, who would it be? Darian Mensah or Malachi Toney?
11: Malachi Toney.
22: 34 catches, 564 yards, 6 touchdowns.
11: I think Malachi Toney is like, I know everybody is focused on Jeremiah Smith. I think Malachi Toney is right there. I think he's right there. I think he's special.
22: One other game I'll just throw out there. Notre Dame, UNC would be very interesting. UNC's been good this year under Belichick, but Notre Dame's on another level. Can they compete with them?
11: Yeah, I was just going to say this. The Malachi Toney angle, Ashton Hampton corner for the Clemson, that's going to be a fun matchup within this game, Miami versus Clemson. It's going to be fun.
22: 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We're on Sportsmanlike.
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6: Reporting for Cromwell Media News, I'm Rob Nichols. Two Owensboro nonprofits are set for major upgrades after receiving $100,000 grants from Impact 100 Owensboro. The women-led giving group awarded funding on Tuesday night to the Daniel Patino Shelter and Owensboro Regional Recovery. Daniel Patino Shelter leaders say the money will improve safety, adding secure entrances, key card scanners, brand new cameras for unhoused individuals and families. At Owensboro Regional Recovery, a Men's Recovery Center on Veach Road, the grant will update the kitchen and laundry areas. Leaders say those spaces do more than serve daily needs. They help residents build teamwork, responsibility, and pride while working toward recovery. State officials are urging drivers to use caution as deer activity picks up across the Commonwealth. The Kentucky Department of Fish and Wildlife Resources say deer movement typically increases from October to December as the animals enter mating season. State saw over 3,400 deer-related crashes last year, the highest number recorded in the previous seven. The number of first-time filings for unemployment are decreasing across Kentucky, as quoted to the U.S. Department of Labor, which says for the week ending September 26, there were more than 1,200 first-time filings in the state, slightly lower than the week before. Nationally, the number of initial filings decreased compared to the week prior. I'm Rob Nichols.
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24: Rain gradually tapering off in the afternoon with steady temperatures in the upper 60s. Overnight, a 20% chance of a lingering shower early, then mostly cloudy with a low of 55. Tomorrow, partly cloudy with a high of 75. Sunday, mostly sunny with a high of 78. And Monday, sunny with a high of 74. I'm meteorologist Arden Gregory with your 14 First Alert forecast.
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4: I mean, Olan, they're amazing, man. The way that they work during the week, if you guys could see that, you guys would be like, wow. Like, the way that they work, Coates and Lance, Tegra, Olas, Malachi, all those guys, like, they really bond and connect with one another. And it shows on the field. Like, I mean, as well as they block, their brotherhood is even better. I think that's why they play so well together.
5: 149 rushing yards last week behind that O-line in the win over South Alabama. And Jeff Pecoro, my broadcast partner, joins us. You see him on LEX Sports as well. And Pick, I can't remember if it was actually on a broadcast or maybe on our Wildcat Whip that we do each week with you and I and Gabe, that you talked about in the NIL world, why not just take a bunch of your NIL funds and build the best offensive line you can. And Will Stein has successfully pulled that off.
6: Yeah, you know, Tom, when you and I were talking to Will yesterday, I said that to him too. Look, I think you can always find receivers. 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You can find kickers. But guys that are 6'5", 6'6", you know, 320, 30, 40 pounds, they're hard to come by, and especially good ones. And to me, if you're trying to build a team, how do you win? Well, we're showing you. Offensive, defensive line, you have to win in the trenches at every level of football, from Little League football all the way to the pros. Why not spend the bulk of your money on getting the best players you can up front to keep those guys upright behind them?
5: And those guys have been outstanding, and that's one of the more interesting matchups tomorrow. South Carolina's front line usually is pretty solid.
6: Mm. Yeah, they've got good size as well. So I think that whoever wins that that game in the trenches, and you like to say whoever gets the most rushing yards, it kind of goes hand in hand, I think, is going to win this game. And you know, Tom, they're a special bunch in offensive line, not just this one, but all of them, because they spend so much time together. They go eat together, different things. They're just a different cat.
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5: 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We go back to the Bud Light Hotline, the official beer partner of UK Athletics, visiting with Jeff Pecoro. He and I and Gabe will be down there in South Carolina tomorrow. We were out at South of Wrigley yesterday for our weekly Wildcat Whip podcast, so you can catch that on various social media sites, and we'll get a little deeper dive into this matchup. Sellers is a little bit different cat in terms of the challenge at the quarterback position. They've been facing quarterbacks who can hurt them running the football, really, other than the guy last week from South Alabama. But Sellers is a little bit different, right?
6: Yeah, he's the biggest of all of them. He goes about 240. I think he's even bigger than Tebow was. And to me, Tom, if you ask me who, you know, what's the key to the game, it's which quarterback shows up. And I'm talking about Sellers and Minshew, both of them. Minshew can't put the ball on the ground, and Sellers has got to be on throwing the football. he's a lot better when he's in the pocket. You make him move. He's not quite as good. But, man, he is a load to bring down. Think of a guy like Jared Lorenzen. Man, that's kind of in that mode. Not quite as obviously as big as Jared, but, boy, he can run.
5: What do you see in South Carolina's defense? Because they've really been hurt by the big play.
6: Yeah, you know, look, they're solid. I know everybody goes, oh, Dylan Stewart's not going to play. They're good, though. They're very good. They're big. The big play has gotten them this year, and they've moved people around. They've made changes in their secondary, and I think that if you can keep Minchie upright, you're going to hit a big play against these guys. And I think that the tight ends are going to have a big game, just the way their coverage is. Somebody has to pick it up for Miller. DJ's probably not going to play. So without him, you know, somebody has to step up. Is it Shane Carr? Is it you know, one of the tight ends? I think Anderson could have a big game. He's got great size. They don't have, especially up front, they have 300-pounders, but they're not enormous. They're just big, strong players at all 11 positions.
5: They run the ball really well, not just Sellers, but Fuller also from the tailback position.
6: Yeah, and Fuller's a big guy, too. It's almost like he wears the old-fashioned pads like when we wore back in the 80s. It just makes you look bigger. They only list him at, like, 221 pounds, but he looks like a monster when he's running the football. Again, a good offensive line. Did kind of what Kentucky did. They went out and got a couple of guys to shore things up front. And again, this is a solid team. They've run into some problems. Sellers just not playing as good as he did a year and especially 2 years ago. And that's the bottom line. And you kind of hope you don't kind of wake up the beast, so to speak, because he can be that. He can throw the ball long ways. He's got a cannon for an arm. He can run. So you got to contain him, and that's going to help you a little bit. But they've even got some freshmen sprinkled in that defense that are really playing some key roles, too.
5: What has surprised you most about what you've seen from the Wildcats through the first month?
6: The way that they've bought into coach and the whole coaching staff, and it's just the mindset of this team is different. I think they go out knowing they can win. They fight, they battle every play. And that's hard. They have 62 new players on this football team, but they all have really come together and have bought into what Will's selling. And I think that's half the battle most of the time.
5: And they don't make a lot of mistakes when it comes to penalties. And I think that's especially impressive on the offensive side because they're doing so much. And you see all the shifting and motion and the motioning that's going on. And there's a lot of guys that have to make sure they, you know, get off the line of scrimmage a step, or they're lined up on the line of scrimmage and they're not covering up a tight end and all those kinds of little things that happen, and they don't make many mistakes.
6: No, they don't. And that, like I just said, 62 new players. I mean, you look at the offensive line, and four of those starters weren't even on this team last year. So that is amazing. But again, I think the key is going to be don't put the ball on the ground. Kenny can't fumble. He can't throw interceptions. They have to play a clean game. And you're going into hostile territory where you haven't fared very well. And those fans are going to be rabid. If you can get a lead on them, that could really help.
5: A lot of talk about what will Kentucky get from South Carolina because their backs are against the wall, coach under fire, all of that. They've lost 7 straight SEC games. What about Kentucky? Because you had a Kentucky team that has the big win, then comes out maybe a little flat against South Alabama, and their coach was able to talk to them about not playing to the standard, et cetera. So how do you look for Kentucky to respond?
6: I like the fact they're on the road in this one. Get them away from here. They responded well the last time they were on the road. I thought they played pretty clean at Texas A&M. If they can play that same kind of game, I think they'll be successful. And I think that he's drilled it into their heads, too. Look, the sky is falling on South Carolina, so they're going to come out. And what you have to do is punch them in the mouth. It's like fighting Mike Tyson. If you can live through the first round, you know, then you've got a fighter's chance to go deep. And I think that's the same way with South Carolina. If they come out and go right down the field and score, You know, it's going to be a long game. So for the Cats, I think if you get the ball first, you've got to get down, get some points, or at least flip the field and know that you're going to be in a battle. But, you know, I talked to Coach about this. You were there, too. I said, you know, they're kind of like bullies. They play bully football where they come out and they try to just, you know, beat you up a little bit, you know, on the first drive or two. And if you can stand up to that or punch back, then they're like, oh, wait a minute, these guys are for real. And I think that's what you have to do. Don't cave under the pressure.
5: That is Jeff Pecoro, and he and I will be in the booth at Gabriel down on the sidelines tomorrow in what could be a rainy day in Columbia, South Carolina. Pick, thank you much.
6: Bye, buddy.
5: Bye-bye. Jeff Pecoro joining us on the Bud Light Hotline, the official beer partner of UK Athletics. When we come back, we'll talk about the opening day at Keeneland for the fall meet. Jim Goodman coming up next here on the Leach Report Radio Network.
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0: 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LaRue County's Ryan Hughes battled back from multiple knee ligament tears to play football and baseball. On the diamond, LaRue County had lost 10 straight when Ryan returned and sparked a form reversal. The Hawks won district and regional tournament titles. And Ryan was behind the plate for every inning in the following season when LaRue County won 27 games. See the full all-resilient team at TomLeachKY.com and on our Facebook page.
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0: A day at the races calls for an evening at Giuseppe's. Just 10 minutes from Keeneland, Giuseppe's is the Lexington landmark guaranteed to please your out-of-town guests with a celebration of great food, fine wines, and live jazz music. 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It's Big Blue Madness tonight for Kentucky men's and women's basketball at Media Day back on Monday. I got a chance to visit with Justin McBride along with some other reporters, and Big Blue Madness came up, as did some other topics. And I started off by asking him about his previous coach, and that is Preston Spradlin, the one-time Moorhead State coach who's now at James Madison, where McBride played last season, and Preston also worked for several years on the staff here at Kentucky. So I asked him if he'd gotten any good advice from Coach Spradlin about playing for the Wildcats.
4: Yeah, he did. You know, just what comes with it and kind of like the watch out for the outside noises. But really just play hard, be myself, and you know, he understands that, like, I love basketball and I'll do anything for this team, and, you know, I'm a great motivator and stuff like that. So just stay positive, stay myself. So,
0: how would you say you've improved from when you arrived to now?
4: Probably just being more consistent and just my skill set more. I feel like I'm still consistent, but just being more consistent in this base and this skill set of being in this high institution, and it's been good for me.
0: What do you think you'll bring to the floor when you get out there?
4: Just a tough guy, you know, just a rebound, push the ball, hit shots when I need to, and run the floor and just do anything I got to do to win the game.
5: Justin, what makes this team contenders for a Final Four this year?
4: Man, we just very elite across the boards, and not just offensively, defensively. As you know, everybody say our length, we're tall, we're long, and I think that helps our defense right now. We're trying to just build that mindset right now, our defense first before we get to our offense, because the offense, I think we're very talented, but our defense can get better, and we're still getting better, so I believe that this team can go all the way, for sure.
5: Big Blue Madness this Friday.
4: For
5: what
4: sure.
5: What are you most looking forward to about getting in front of Big Blue Nation, really for the first time?
4: I don't know. I'm just going with the flow with the Big Blue Madness, but I'm excited for it. I heard it's crazy. So just can't wait to experience it and see how it goes, for sure.
5: When fans walk out after they've seen it all, what do you hope they're thinking? What do you hope they saw from this team?
4: Just how energetic we are. I think people don't think we're as energetic, but we're always energetic. You know, we can have two practices, we're still going to be energetic, we still love each other, so that's what I want to think, yeah.
6: What do you think is going to surprise people about this team?
4: I think our shot ability. I think we're able to shoot shots 1-5, able to space the floor, and I think we're very unselfish. We're never a selfish team this year, and I think we got what it takes for everybody to play and everybody to give something to the table.
6: Tell me about Zoom as just a leader on the court.
4: Zoom's a great guy. It's my guy. Just a great point guard, great quarterback. Has the energy every day just to make sure everybody's mindset is determined and, you know, ready to go. And he makes all decisions. He's making great decisions. He makes sure everybody's in the right spot. And he has his mistakes, too, but he learns from it quick, and we hold him accountable, too. So I think that's really good, too.
0: Justin McBride, and he should be in the mix for a lot of minutes at that four spot this season for the Wildcats. This day of Wildcat history presented by Kentucky Roadshow. Sports cards and memorabilia. 1999 on this day, Kentucky knocked off number 20, Arkansas, 31-20. Four TD passes for Dusty Bonner. It was the first win over a ranked opponent in 6 years at that time. Kentucky volleyball at Auburn tonight on SEC Network Plus. And then Saturday night on ESPN, or Sunday night, excuse me, against Florida. Men's soccer hosting number 23, Old Dominion, tonight at the Bell Soccer Complex. 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

0: 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We'll see you there.
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2: From the Cromwell Weather Center, I'm Jeff Daly, dealing with some rain this morning and rain staying in our forecast until about 4 o'clock this afternoon. Today's high just 72. Tonight, a lingering 20% chance of rain till 9 o'clock. Otherwise, those clouds will give way to a partly cloudy sky and a low of 56. Tomorrow, sunny and 73. Sunny Sunday with a high of 76.
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0: because he's shooting a segment with NFL Network. That went over like the proverbial wet air in a place of religion. And coaches were like, where is he? He's going to get back to me when? Because he's doing what now? But they didn't cancel the segment. They just delayed it so Mike could deal with the many people calling him up for his time. And it, of course, what do you think? It was probably the time Belichick called up.
1: For sure.
0: And it was the 20-minute window Mike was away from his phone. Because he was in the makeshift NFL studio, yeah. network studio in the, exactly. in the league headquarters that was built just yeah. because we were created. I remember those stories. At one point, I'm like, why are we not doing this on a Monday? This is a great segment for us. Well, segment didn't take some priority. Where's Mike now? Talking to who? Rich? Yeah. Didn't go over well. 844-204-RICH, number to dial right here on the program. It's a What's More Likely Friday here on the program. Our friends at SoFi, before we take our break, want to remind you to please check them out to try and pull off the debt-defying stunt you thought is not possible. 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
3: From the Cromwell Weather Center, I'm Jeff Daly, dealing with some rain this morning and rain staying in our forecast until about 4 o'clock this afternoon. Today's high just 72. Tonight, a lingering 20% chance of rain till 9 o'clock. Otherwise, those clouds will give way to a partly cloudy sky and a low of 56.
4: For Amazon,
3: tomorrow,
4: to
3: sunny and 73.
4: Today.
3: Sunny Sunday with a high of 76.
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6: 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William in Topeka, Kansas, is on the WeatherTech fan line. 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
7: Hey.
6: What's up, William?
8: Hello. Thanks for taking my call once again. I wanted to talk about the Raiders and how I do not think they're real.
6: Uh-oh. From Kansas, huh?
8: Sucker. No disrespect to Jay Felly over there, but I'm a fourth-generation Chiefs fan.
6: Okay.
8: And I was raised to hate the Raiders.
6: Understood.
8: And it makes it more difficult because Mendoza is such a likable guy. I don't know if you guys have seen that State Farm commercial.
6: We have seen all.
8: but it's crazy. I'm not sure that they're ready. I think they're like the Patriots last year, where they got there a little early. Maybe I'm kind of coping, but
6: yeah.
8: I don't think we're going to lose.
6: By the way, you may not lose. You may win, and the Raiders may still be for real.
9: Yep.
6: You know, we shall see. This is interestingly enough, what Sean McDermott called a buy-in game. You know that everyone can buy into what's being sold here in a way that, sure, it's not. And thanks for the call, William, as he's coping with the Raiders potentially being for real in Chiefs Kingdom there in Kansas, next door to Kansas City, Missouri, as we all know. The buy-in game, it's not like the Raiders haven't bought into what's being sold. It's just the buy-in can just get that much exponentially bigger is what McDermott's saying. By beating the Chiefs, like, okay, we are for real.
7: Oh, like the Cleveland last night.
6: Right.
7: Yeah.
6: I mean, what, beating the Steelers at home, I guess,
7: for
6: the fifth straight time.
7: You're like, okay.
6: It feels different.
7: Feels different.
6: Right. So that's an interesting thought there. This is a buy-in game for the Raiders. But I just like that a Chiefs fan is thinking, yeah, I've grown up. I'm not sitting here thinking if life is better in the NFL when the Raiders are relevant. Okay. Chiefs fans are like, nah, we like them as irrelevant as we've ever seen them.
7: I know we'll get to your top five games of the week later, but the three games at 1:25 Pacific, 4:25 Eastern, man, they're so good. Chiefs, Raiders, Broncos, Niners, Chargers, Seahawks.
6: Mm. There's a lot at stake. Week 4, the stakes are getting bigger. And Leon's getting larger. All right, I just went there. WeatherTech fan line wants you to know that for American-made floor liners and a cargo liner that laugh in the face of fall weather, visit WeatherTech.com today. Sneak one more in. Tom in Iowa, my new adopted home state of Iowa.
7: Tommy.
6: What's up, Tom?
10: How are you?
6: Well, I'm still getting over wearing George Kittle's slim head helmet. You know, didn't fit.
10: Hey, look really great on you, Rich. I'm not going to lie.
6: I appreciate it, Tom.
10: Anyway,
6: I'm sure
10: here's my question.
6: That doesn't surprise me.
10: What's more likely to happen? Oh. Chiefs make it back to the Super Bowl or the Raiders make the playoffs?
7: Raiders playoffs.
6: That's more likely? That the Raiders make the playoffs or the Chiefs make it back to the Super Bowl?
7: Super Bowl, we're only talking about two teams. Playoffs, 14.
6: I know. So it's more like you're just going off.
7: I'm playing math.
6: You're playing math.
7: I'm playing math.
6: But the Raiders need to make it still.
7: Yeah, I'm playing math.
6: The Raiders to make it and to just go ahead and solidify it.
7: Seven more wins
6: out of the next 14 games.
7: That's
6: just
7: right.
6: Win half their game. Play 500 football rest of the way.
7: Boom. Playing math.
6: Now, I'll say that's more likely then. Is that the answer you're looking for, Tom?
10: That's the answer, I believe.
6: Okay, there you go. Thanks for the call, Tom. Look, see, I'm just locked in.
7: Me and Iowa.
6: Me and Iowa.
7: You and Iowa.
6: Me and Iowa.
7: Attico.
4: Cornfed.
7: Cornfed.
6: Me and Iowa.
4: That should be your new nickname, Cornfed.
7: Cornfed Eisen.
6: I can't believe that happened to me. I can't believe
7: that. It was so good.
9: I know. I was watching at home.
6: You know what I mean? Like, I got to literally...
7: Look good.
6: I don't know what I need to do here, but it just shows you that life, you never know what's coming your way.
9: Mm-hmm. Life.
6: Two of the last three Wednesdays, I've worn an Iowa Hawkeye helmet and had my appendix removed out of nowhere.
9: Which was worse?
6: Oh, having to wear a Hawkeye helmet.
7: Was worse.
6: Worse.
7: Your body literally got cut open.
6: I know that.
7: And you had part of
6: I have physical scars
7: the
6: rest of my days.
7: Sucked out of you.
6: No doubt.
7: Do we get the appendix yet? Do we have it in the jar?
6: No, we don't have anything in the jar.
4: It's gone now.
6: Dude, this is not Young Frankenstein.
7: Okay. And the helmet was worse.
6: Absolutely. I'll never be able to forget that. I would love to have been knocked out while wearing the helmet. So I don't remember it. I don't remember anything. Well, I have to remember this. I need a general anesthesia for 10 minutes.
4: I'll make sure some video to remind you forever, because I got a bunch on my phone, too. I'll send to you.
6: I'm well aware of that.
7: I mean, the video's been already viewed, you know, hundreds of thousands.
6: Is that right?
7: Yeah. So it's out there.
6: Oh, my gosh.
4: Yeah. I can't believe we sent the helmet.
6: All right. We just need Iowa to finish the job. Finish the job and win this weekend.
4: Or would you feel a little bit better?
6: They're imbalanced.
7: Wait, they have Ohio State?
4: If they beat Ohio State, would you feel just a little bit better about them?
6: Oh, my goodness. Well, you know those orange and blue skies that I talk about because the Knicks won it all?
4: Unfortunately.
6: Do you understand how much brighter life gets and how much better the wine tastes?
7: Oh, man.
4: When the Bucks.
7: Ohio State's 14-point favorites.
6: I mean, in Iowa?
7: Yeah.
6: You know why? Number four in your program.
4: The mutant.
6: That dude.
4: Well, not him there.
6: The mutant. The absolute mutant is how Larry Fitzgerald referred to Jeremiah Smith. So...
7: Is he going to be the first overall pick no matter what?
6: No, I don't. That's a tall order. Well, it depends on who's first overall.
4: That's true, because Archibald could choose to stay if he doesn't want to go to, like, you know.
6: You know what one thing Archibald's not doing is staying.
7: Oh, I disagree with
6: Okay.
4: Oh, Rich.
6: Really think so?
4: Depends on who gets that first pick,
6: I guess I shouldn't be so definitive.
7: He might need to improve a little bit.
6: Let's take a break. When we come back, what's more likely shall be played here on this Friday show. Academy Award winner Mahershala Ali in hour number three.
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3: I'm Jeff Talley on the Cromwell Ag Radio Network. Rumors flowing from China that they're sitting on large inventories of soybeans, and crushing margins there are in the red. This is the rationale that's being used to explain why China might not be purchasing much in the way of U.S. soybeans since the Trump Z summit in Washington last week. Carl Setzer of Consensus Ag Consulting yesterday said soybeans are seeing additional pressure from reports Chinese crushers are sitting on large stocks and crush margins are dropping. The strengthening El Nino is bringing both feast and famine with precipitation in Brazil. Some regions are where corn and soybeans are being planted are either receiving too much rainfall or too little. Sovcon lowering their forecast for Russian wheat exports due to the war with Ukraine. The group does not see an immediate end to the war and therefore has reduced its forecast for Russian wheat exports by 4.7 million metric tons. The 36.7 million ton forecast, well, that's 20% below last year. Ethanol may be offering several advantages for ocean-going vessels, including lower emissions, lower toxicity, existing production capacity, and greater energy density than methanol, according to National Lab of the Rockies. I'm Jeff Nally.
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3: From the Cromwell Weather Center, I'm Jeff Daly, dealing with some rain this morning and rain staying in our forecast until about 4 o'clock this afternoon. Today's high just 72. Tonight, a lingering 20% chance of rain till 9 o'clock. Otherwise, those clouds will give way to a partly cloudy sky and a low of 56. Tomorrow, sunny and 73. Sunny Sunday with a high of 76.
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0: November soybeans down 5 3/4, 12.78 and a quarter. The March down 6 cents at 13.04 3/4. November 27 down 3, 12.53 and a quarter a bushel. Wheat futures December a quarter cent higher at 6.83. I'm Jeff Nelly.
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10: I'm Ed Bank, and we start with news for the NFL. 49ers owner Jed York has been suspended for 6 games for violating the NFL's personal conduct policy. As far as injury news, the Rams' Aaron Donald is out for his team's game against the Eagles on Sunday because of a sore back, but Puka Nacua will return after being out for 2 games. The Patriots will be without cornerback Christian Gonzalez and defensive tackle Christian Barmore. Both are dealing with shoulder injuries. Vikings receiver Justin Jefferson is out for Sunday's game against Miami due to an ankle injury. The Ravens outside linebacker Trey Hendrickson is out due to finger surgery. He will not play against the Titans. Meanwhile, on the Rich Eisen show, Rich Eisen talked about the rise of the Browns, who are now 3-1 after last night's win.
11: This is a surprise, as Watson played a first half reminiscent of his heydays in Houston. Andrew Berry, the general manager of this team, he has drafted some studs.
10: The Browns currently sit in first place in the AFC North. 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

0: three quarters. November 27 down 3, 12.53 and a quarter a bushel. Wheat futures December a quarter cent higher at 6.83. I'm Jeff Nelly.
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11: I'm Ed Benkin. We start with NFL news. 49ers owner Jed York has been suspended for 6 games. This for violating the NFL's personal conduct policy. Joey Porter will be available to make his Cowboys debut against the Texans. He came to the Cowboys to trade with the Steelers this week. The Rams' Aaron Donald is out for his team's game against the Eagles on Sunday because of a sore back, but Puka Nacua is scheduled to return. For the Eagles, wideout Devontae Smith and linebacker Zach Bond are both out for Sunday. ESPN Radio's Harry Douglas says the Eagles, after a couple of wins, are trending downward.
12: They lack an identity. We don't know if they want to be a run team, pass team. They started running the football very effectively last week, and then they got entirely too cute offensively.
11: Meanwhile, in New England, the Patriots say quarterback Christian Gonzalez and defensive tackle Christian Barmore are both out for Sunday's game against the Bills. Vikings receiver Justin Jefferson is out for his team's game against Miami due to an ankle injury. The baseball playoffs resume tomorrow and is first reported by The Athletic, then confirmed to ESPN. Tarik Skubal will get the start for the Dodgers in Game 1 when they face the Braves. All baseball playoff games will be heard on ESPN Radio. WNBA playoffs tonight. Valkyries and the Wings, Game 3 on ESPN 2.
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11: Tonight, cloudy, a slight chance of an evening shower, gradually becoming partly cloudy, a low 57. Sunny on Saturday, a high 74. Mostly cloudy Saturday night, low 58. Mostly sunny on Sunday, high 78. Mostly clear Sunday night, low 53. Sunny on Monday, a high 73. Monday night, clear, low 47. Sunny on Tuesday, a high 73.
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15: I'm Ed Benkin. We start with the NFL. 49ers owner Jed York has been suspended for 6 games for violating the NFL's personal conduct policy. Meanwhile, Joey Porter will be available to make his Cowboys debut against the Texans. The Rams say Aaron Donald is out for his team's game against the Eagles on Sunday, but Puka Nacua will return. Wideout Devontae Smith and linebacker Zach Bond are out for Philadelphia. The Patriots will be without cornerback Christian Gonzalez and defensive tackle Christian Barmore for their game against the Bills. The Vikings won't have receiver Justin Jefferson. He's out with an ankle injury for his team's game against Miami. The baseball playoffs resume tomorrow, and the Brewers' Jacob Mizrowski is excited to get the start against San Diego.
16: I think it's just a lot of faith from the coaching staff and, you know, players around me to put me in control of game one. So, you know, it's going to be fun.
15: As first reported by The Athletic and confirmed to ESPN, Tarek Skubal will pitch game one.

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1: Yeah, an ugly, rainy Football Friday. Hopefully it all moves out. You know, that way the cameras can be outside and everything and get ready for the live streams that we'll have going on tonight.
0: Yeah, I don't know. Yeah, looking at the Chris would kill me if I tried to comment on the weather. And if it's anything I say about the weather, it's literally just what I'm looking at on my apps. But according to most of the forecast, the rain hopefully will be gone by that time. We are recording this around lunchtime today.
1: Yeah, I'm on my way about halfway down to Graves when this is coming. I'm getting close to Graves.
0: Yeah, if the information on the Weather Channel app holds true, hopefully it'll be clear, at least for the most part, as we approach kickoffs. Download that Owensboro Radio app. You can listen anywhere in the world tonight. You can follow along out there on our Cromwell Media YouTube page as well. That's where you'll want to subscribe. We'll have Owensboro Catholic on there tonight as they travel over to Hancock County. Vic will have Apollo and Graves County down at Graves, and then Grayson or Jalen's traveling down to Fort Knox for McLean County. Fort Knox, and like all those live streams on our Cromwell Media page, brought to you by Foreman Watson Holtry. 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Go across the lineup tonight. I just talked about the games. The Apollo feed will be on VJS. The Catholic feed, of course, on 105.7 The Bridge. Both of those courtesy of Owensboro Garage Doors. The Hancock County feed to that will be on the Third Region Sports Network on YouTube. And the audio on WBIO courtesy of Commonwealth Road Products. Katie Gunterman will have the audio for McLean and Fort Knox on 97X. And then over on CJ, our Southern Indiana game of the week, South Ridge at Tell City, should be a good one on CJ tonight with Aaron. Before we get into the football results, baseball, I tell you what, the baseball guys were good to me last night. They were good to me.
1: Got it over early.
0: They put me down quick. It was a quick, you know, wasn't have to sit there and have some sort of late inning heartbreak or anything like that. First inning, Nola couldn't throw a strike, and Michael Harris went ahead and put the dagger in.
1: Well, I think maybe
0: the first inning.
1: I think maybe you hit the nail on the head on yesterday's Live at 5. You were spot on. Why have a catcher that's hitting 087 on the season on your roster as the number three catcher, where all year long he had been Nola's personal catcher and his ERA was 4 points lower with him behind the plate? Like, there. You were right. Nola was bad with him back there. I've seen this before with some, you know, in his old time with Yankees, Greg Maddux and, you know, Eddie Perez for a long time, even though he couldn't hit. But if you're going to put him on the roster, he should have been catching last night.
0: Yeah, and there was a couple questions. So, like, and again, at the end of the day, the Braves are just a better baseball team. So you can sit back and armchair quarterback Mattingly all day and the decisions that he made. The Braves were the better team.
1: The teams that were the better teams in the postseason all won their division.
0: I mean, on paper, talent-wise, the Braves don't have as much talent. They just, you know, but the Phillies, the Phillies have quite a bit of underperforming talent.
1: Well,
0: that's the deal.
1: Then you aren't the better team. Like, right. You can talk about Trey Turner being an all-star. Let's be honest, in the last 4 years, other than the World Baseball Classic. Other than the World Baseball Classic that 1 year.
0: Since he put a Phillies jersey on, he's sub 200 at the plate in the postseason. That's insane.
1: Well, I mean, even all his numbers have dropped.
0: They have. He almost won the batting title last year, batting 300. But yeah, I mean, that's National League. But anyway, I'm not going to keep going on and on about it. I thought the Braves were the better team. They put me out of my misery early last night. I'm not going to hang too much. There was a couple things, like, could they have started? Like, you bring Zach Wheeler in the second, he looks great for four innings. You know, I know he gave up the one homer.
1: Yeah.
0: But other than that, it was pretty clean baseball from Wheeler. So it makes you wonder, like, why Wheeler didn't start the game. If you were going to start Nola, why didn't you put Stubbs in? And that's just kind of been the Philly season in a nutshell. Just a lot of weird moves. You fired Rob Thompson. You moved to Mattingly. He sparks the bats for a bit, and then they fizzle out. It's got to be close to the end of an era. It's hard to talk about, look ahead to the baseball offseason, because
1: there's not going to be an offseason.
0: Offseason maybe 2 2 years. I mean, I don't know. But we'll see. Braves and Dodgers. We'll talk about the playoff matchups a little bit later on.
1: Did you see the breaking news since we are live? Just breaking news right now?
0: No.
1: CBS has let Tony Romo go.
0: Oh, wow. That's interesting. Let him go, huh?
1: Yeah. Well, you know, he had that OWI while intoxicated arrest in Wisconsin. But, yeah, after a 9-year run, CBS has said.
0: You know what that is, right? CBS regrets that contract.
1: And this is the way to get out.
0: It has nothing to do with his DWI or whatever he got in Wisconsin. I mean, it's just a loop. That's what they call the loophole.
1: Yeah.
0: They saw, hey, we're paying him a lot. People are souring on him. Maybe we regret this contract. Oh, there's a loophole. Let's get out of it. See you later, Tony. And that's just that. He'll land on his feet somewhere. Romo will land on his feet somewhere.
1: First of all, like as we've been saying, if these guys are smart, they would go get these radio guys who are so much better than the TV guys.
0: Yeah.
1: You know, just go raid Westwood One. I mean, you know, whether it be Golic or whether it be Kurt Warner or those guys.
0: I think J.J. Watt's done a pretty good job jumping in for Romo into that spot. And, you know, the Brady team over there on Fox, they're okay. I like Greg Olson and his crew. There's still some pretty good ones there at the top, but I think
1: Romo. Are you a Collinsworth guy?
0: I mean, no.
1: See, I think he gets a bad rap. I mean,
0: it just depends. He's not great, but he's not terrible. It's kind of how I feel about Buck and Aikman. Like, I don't loathe listening to Buck and Aikman, but I don't think that they're great either. Like, but Joe Buck is play-by-play incredible. But, like, when you add the whole, like, shtick in with Aikman, it can get to be a little – that's kind of exactly how I feel about Collinsworth. Like, it's not bad. It's just sometimes they can really grind you down.
1: Here's the problem. Listening.
0: You shouldn't even have to, like, think about it. Like, when you're watching the game – you shouldn't be like, God, these guys are terrible. Or they're, you know, sometimes you should, I feel like it should be good. If it's on national television, it's the elite of the elite, right? And, man, I tell you, while I'm on that topic, how about Joey Votto?
1: Oh, like, he's terrible.
0: Get him out of here.
1: He was awful.
0: Like he said, it was like something I would do. He said, the Braves aren't going to score again. This game is three runs. Literally, like two pitches later, Albie hits a bomb. Like two pitches later. Incredible. But yeah, I mean, that's interesting news. Took us on a little announcer tangent.
1: Here's the problem on your announcer things is we grew up in the golden age of announcers when you had Summerall and Madden.
0: Oh, yeah.
1: Like,
0: yeah.
1: And then, you know, a guy who doesn't get enough credit for how good he was. Merlin Olsen was awesome too.
0: Yeah, we had a lot.
1: But he was in that time.
0: We still
1: Madden.
0: Have a lot of them are still calling games like Al Michaels. Like yeah. He was great for a while. Sun's setting. On that. Even Herb Street on Thursday Night Football is just terrible.
1: You don't like Herb Street?
0: I mean, I like Herb Street a lot, but just not in the NFL, dude.
1: And he's
0: it's
1: more
0: almost
1: of a college
0: like he doesn't
1: guy.
0: Do any homework on the games or something.
1: Like, he's got to get ready for game day and all that
0: left
1: other
0: and
1: stuff
0: right and everything else. So, you know, it's just I don't know. When you do it on a very small scale, you're always going to say, I could do that. I could do that job. I think it's tough, though. And I think, you know, Romo will land on his feet. I could see Romo.
1: Let those guys go without producers where you're your own producer, your own spotter, your own stat keeper. What they need to do is just go hire Ratke and Golic and let them do the in the games for CBS.
0: Yeah, they got a lot of good ones on Westwood One. We're fortunate to have them here on the game. But the interesting news there, the results, there's not much to dive into. Madisonville ran away with Muhlenberg. It was very similar to the Apollo game, mm-hmm. how Muhlenberg really battled for a half,
1: yep.
0: and then the second half was completely dominated by Apollo. And that's kind of how it went last night. Madisonville just ran away with it 48-14. But it was a good game till in the mid-third quarter, and then it just kind of got away from them. Grayson County pounded out Ohio County, got back on the right side of things. The big game for Caden Hanshaw last night. And then South Warren was able to overcome Meade in a big fashion. Barron County handled Greenwood as well. So we just kind of everything's lining up in that district for Grayson County Bowling Green here in a couple weeks. Grayson will have a bye week. Warren Central, then Bowling Green. So that'll be the big one there. Of course, Bowling Green will be heavily favored.
1: Yeah, Bowling Green will be playing for the district. Grayson with a win may end up being district champs if you look at RPI because it would be a three-way tie, and I'm sure that's how it would – you know, you'd go RPI first, then head-to-head. So, you know, Bowling Green is in – and in Bowling Green almost needs a win to get a home playoff game too because them and Barron are fairly close.
0: Yeah. You know, it could be Bowling Green going on the road. I mean, if Grayson was able to pull the upset.
1: Could you see, like, game, all of a sudden Bowling Green coming to Apollo round one or Madisonville round one? That's not something you could see coming.
0: Yeah, I mean, if Bowling Green's a 3 seed, it could be BG at Apollo round one. Yeah. So, you know, we'll see. That's a long way away, and it's also a tall mountain for Grayson County to have to climb. Speaking of the Eagles staying inside that district, the sister district situation, Apollo 3-3 goes on the road tonight to 1-5 Graves County. You look at what Graves has done. Their one win has come against Union County. Their losses are pretty good losses. I mean, they lost to Paducah Tillman. They lost 25-7 to Murray. They lost to Owensboro. And they had Madisonville on the ropes last week before giving away in the second half, 32-28 in a loss. But they did get their offense going. That's where they've struggled all year, is they haven't been able to sustain offense. They scored 28 points last week, and Stone Cypher there at quarterback, still good enough to hurt you. Threw for 188 yards and a couple scores against the Maroons. They have the big wide receiver, Cavett, 166 yards receiving last week. And then they have Max Ivey at running back, who's pretty good there as well.
1: Yeah.
0: And that's the story, the Apollo defense trying to slow down that Graves County offense a little tonight.
1: Yeah, but I think this is a good matchup for Apollo in that Graves only runs for about 80 yards a game. They are not a prolific run team at all. Now, you know, I don't know if there's been some injuries or how that's worked out, but it kind of shocked me as I was doing research for this, they were only averaging 80 yards a game. So the one thing I do know with these two offenses, this game may go to 11 o'clock with a lot of incomplete passes. I think this ball is going to go in the air. I'm guessing somewhere around 50 to 55 times in the game between these two teams. Because Apollo, to me, has got the better running game with Milburn.
0: They do.
1: And you worry, you know, the rain is supposed to move out. I was looking at the radar, and it looks like it's going to be, you know, it's supposed
0: especially
1: to be moved out
0: there
1: in Mayfield.
0: Especially down
1: but
0: there.
1: They've got a lot more heavier rain this morning than we've gotten here. There's been some yellows and reds down there. And you know about that field, so I'm curious to see, one, how the field's held up, because you got Apollo, who plays on turf.
0: They play fast.
1: And they like to play fast and go into, you know, a wet, natural field. So we'll see how that happens. I mean, I like Apollo here. I think I don't think that, you know, Graves defense, I don't think it's a great matchup for that Apollo passing game, but we'll find out.
0: Yeah, Graves is giving up 35 points per game on the season. So I would expect Apollo to score theirs. I think Apollo scores in the 40s in this game, rain or shine, whatever. I think that sometimes that gets a little overblown. I think sometimes, especially in a passing game, it can be even tougher on the defensive backs than it is.
1: Yeah, because you don't know where they're going.
0: As long as the ball's not wet and you're keeping the ball dry, Max will still spin that thing, and you got some tremendous targets in Lil Pop and Williams and then Milburn. And if you need to, turn around and hand it off. I like Apollo's run game better than I like Graves County's run game. It was 14-7 last year. You look back in the history of this matchup, since 1998, Apollo just 4-14 against Graves. Traditionally a really strong program, but Apollo's kind of had their number lately. They'll be the better team on the field tonight, and I'm taking the Apollo offense to outscore Graves.
1: Me too, and they need a bounce back game by their offensive line. It did not play well and did not give them a shot to play with Owensboro last week. Now, I'm not saying they could.
0: Yeah.
1: But that, I've been very high on the Apollo offensive line. I think it has played some really great football through the first five games. Last week against Owensboro was by far and away their worst game. They've been playing to B+, probably A- level, and last week they laid out an F. And so they need a bounce back game by that offensive line.
0: Yeah, set the tone up front, and I think you're going to be just fine. Before we move off Apollo and Graves, just want to send prayers to the Edge family.
1: Yeah.
0: I know JT had a little bit of a health scare.
1: Yep.
0: Sounds like he's doing better. So just
1: had to get his spleen removed. Had to life flight into Vanderbilt and get his spleen removed.
0: I'm sure it sounded really scary.
1: Yep.
0: But tough kid, he's going to bounce right back, and just keep him in your prayers if you pray for sure, because he could certainly use them in his recovery. But we'll move it over. Same district, not much to talk about here, is Owensboro 4-2 is traveling down to Marshall. The good news for the Devils is this is a good time to get healthy, and back in that direction.
1: Right, you got bye week next week. You basically, I mean, this game's going to be a running clock before the end of the first quarter. Let's just be honest, okay? Yep. I mean, at best, Marshall, if they can, here's the win by Marshall. that Red Devils don't get a running clock until the second quarter. Somewhere in the second quarter. If that happens, it's a win by Marshall.
0: Yeah.
1: So, yes, it's almost back-to-back bye weeks. And that, you know, this team gets healthy. And in 5A, to me, I mean, I think there are three teams out there. It'll be interesting to see how the matchups fall with Owensboro and Pulaski and Scott County. Owensboro's right there. I mean, you know, as bad as they played against
0: Scott
1: Catholic.
0: County in that category.
1: I know their defense.
0: You can't give up 50 points a game and me put you in a championship category.
1: Well, just, but I will say this, wherever they have to go in the semifinals is a little tougher path than the other team. Let me put it that way.
0: Yeah.
1: Because they can grind it out with that run offense they have. But, so, I mean, Owensboro's going to be fine. You're going to get, you got a lot of rest last week. Let's be honest, you still got Muhlenberg that's going to get, you know, you're going to be able to play. I mean, you're in this area for Owensboro where you play about a half of football.
0: Yeah.
1: So you're able to get healthy come playoff time.
0: Absolutely. And we're both taking Apollo to mm-hmm. win. We're not going to circle back. These games, there's not a ton of intrigue.
1: There's
0: so
1: not.
0: We're going to talk a lot of college and NFL today. There's not a ton of intrigue.
1: I mean, get in a district play, games. Man. It gets rough.
0: So we're both taking Apollo. Of course, we're both taking the Red Devils tonight. 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
0: 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Stephen A. Turner, Vic Evans here in the Floor Concept Studios. Going to break down all the games on our Pick'em contest and the high school ranks anyway. In the final segment, we'll do a lot of college, talk a little UK, South Carolina, a little Louisville, North Carolina State, and just look at the whole gambit of college football schedules for tomorrow, and then dive into the big NFL games for the weekend to get you out of here on a Friday. But let's start in Indiana. CJ's game of the week over there is Southridge, 2-4, travels to 4-2 Tell City. You look at Southridge, you see 2-4, and not, certainly not the state championship powerhouse Southridge program right now that we've seen in the past. But you still can't discount the losses.
1: Good losses.
0: Yeah, North Posey, Boonville, Heritage Hills, Gibson Southern. There's not really a bad loss in there for Southridge. Their quarterback, Steckler, 115 passing yards a game, but the thing is he's thrown only 2 touchdowns to 6 interceptions. So the Marksman secondary, if they want a path to victory tonight, I think turnovers will be the key for them to come out. The defense has been a little shaky at times, especially in the passing game, so maybe you can get out there and get a couple interceptions. But he can run it. The quarterback can. He's ran for 5 scores this year. The running back, Bowling, seems to be their biggest weapon. And you look at Southridge, they did throw it much better against a little bit more comparable team in Mount Vernon last week. So it's going to be up to Tell City. I think they need to force a couple turnovers. It's going to be wet, mm-hmm. right? So force a couple turnovers and then get that two-headed monster rolling with Byron Casebolt, yeah. And that's the answer.
1: You look at last week, you know, in a tough loss he took last week, I mean, Byron went for 200 and Casebolt went for 140. And I think you're going to need that again, and Tell City's going to get that tonight, and they're going to pull the upset.
0: Wow.
1: I'm going Tell City over Southridge tonight.
0: Okay, that's fair. I'm gonna go with Southridge, just based upon, you know, opponents is yep. really what I'm looking at, and it's a tough task. Southridge is a good football program, and just had some tough close losses in the mix with some really good teams. We'll keep it over in Indiana and move it over to Heritage Hills, who will get back on track tonight as they travel to Mount Vernon. Mount Vernon really struggling this year. Normally this yep. is a pretty strong program.
1: Really just, down.
0: Just down, yeah. 1-5 season so far, and I think the Patriots bounce back in a big way tonight.
1: I think the Patriots roll tonight, big time. They roll.
0: Yeah, Winchell back in the passing category.
1: It's going to be Palmer a couple touchdown yeah. catches tonight. Yeah.
0: Toller will have a big night. But it'll be get-right night for Heritage Hills, who looks to get to 5-2 on the season. Move it over to Perry Central as they travel up to West Washington. West Washington 3-3 on the season. Perry just sitting at 1-5, coming off a really tough game that I thought I picked them to win last week, and they got shut out
1: yeah.
0: in big fashion to Clarksville. I think West Washington rolls in this matchup.
1: I do too. I think this is just a bad matchup for Perry, and you know, just kind of licking the wounds to get into the sectional.
0: Last week disappointed me.
1: Like, yeah, I thought
0: it burned
1: that was
0: me a little bit. I thought, you know, and then some folks came out of the gate this week picking Perry, and I thought, do they know something that I don't?
1: Most of them had changed back to go to West Washington.
0: They have. West Washington battled Tell City. Almost beat Tell yep. City. Had to get a late field goal yep. to beat West Washington. But rounding out our Southern Indiana games is South Spencer, who's absolutely rolling right now. I know they lost to North Posey, but it was in overtime. North Posey
1: 56-55.
0: We just said North Posey took that Southridge team we talked about earlier to the woodshed. Yep. So that tells you kind of the level that South Spencer is playing on right now. And you look at the stats, because the stat line came up when I was doing research. So last week's game, you had Miller at quarterback, threw for 328 yards, 3 scores. Stratford was the recipient of a lot of that. He had 120 receiving yards and 2 touchdowns. But how about Trey Lance, who's flying way under the radar? And he's right there at the top of our rushing leaders.
1: He's number 2 the last time we released it.
0: And he ran for 200 more last week and 5 touchdowns.
1: The problem,
0: touchdowns.
1: So did the guy that was number 1.
0: Right, he did. He did. Those Indiana teams, well, they like to run the football. And Trey Lance is making a bid.
1: He's going
0: to
1: be a first team. He's going to be a first teamer. I mean, yeah. he's going to, you know, without a doubt, I mean, he's going to be a first teamer.
0: I don't say the running back position in the Kentucky area is down a little bit.
1: A little bit.
0: Statistically, we're not getting that like 1,200 yard back.
1: Hanshaw's starting to come back after missing 4 or 5 games. Owensboro, you know, you think of Nate T. Green, he was hurt early in the year, you know, and then Walker, his numbers. But you also look at who Owensboro's played. And then you look at, you know, a normal team that runs a lot. Hancock has really struggled offensively. You know, McLean doesn't really, you know, I mean, don't have, yeah, they've struggled, but they also don't have that other than Stratton to be back. You know, the best running back down there. Now, Hawker's the big play guy, but the best guy down there in Muhlenberg is Slade Gardner, I think, your B-back. So, yeah, the running back position, you got to remember of some running backs that we've had come through where with Edge, who was an All-Stater, Mr. Football. Like, he was going to take a little step back.
0: Yeah. No, I mean, well, normally, though, we just have, you know, there's usually like 5 or 6 backs that are like 1,200 yard backs with like double digit touchdowns. And We're going to struggle to get there this year.
1: Yeah, I mean, Trey Lance and probably Case Bolt will
0: end up being. The Indiana kids will be there.
1: End up leading the way. Yeah,
0: so you know? It's just something to monitor when you talk about these first team. You're already starting to put our eyes on that.
1: We got to.
0: Get on the back half of the season.
1: Well, this is week 7.
0: Yeah,
1: think about insane. That. Like, we're not far away from releasing. I know we do it, you know, the Wednesday before Thanksgiving is when we usually do it, or yeah. Tuesday. So we got some time. We got a little over a month.
0: A month and a half, yeah.
1: But we got to – it's when you got as many teams in there as we do, it takes some research.
0: Kind of have a mental power rankings type of thing.
1: This year it's wide receiver who's going to be the battle of like the backs were in the past.
0: Yeah, it's because we have such great quarterback play of the teams that we cover. But speaking of great quarterback play, I'll be over at Hancock County tonight with the professor. We'll be back in the lab tonight over there. Catholic 5-1 taking on 1-5 Hancock. There's just nothing to break down here.
1: No.
0: It's just this is a sideways matchup.
1: The only thing to break down is he's sitting right now with 3 incompletions and 6 touchdowns. I said the last 5 games of the year, he'll throw more touchdowns than incompletions. I think he expands on that tonight. I think he throws more. That's the biggest. If you're out there on DraftKings, this would be the biggest thing is does he throw more TDs or interceptions? I'm going more TDs tonight.
0: Yeah, and you got so the Catholic will play Hancock tonight. They got Thursday night football next week with Fort Knox.

0: that level of value that Stratton brings to the McLean County Cougars football team, and they go down there on base tonight and get the clock running somewhere probably in the third quarter.
1: Yeah, I think they take care of business tonight. My big question is, do you think Stratton is more valuable right now for McLean County on offense or on defense?
0: Probably offense.
1: I think so too.
0: And it's crazy because he's a better. I think he's probably a better defender. But it's one of those things where that is their offense, right?
1: Their offense has struggled
0: and,
1: some.
0: Well,
1: this
0: you
1: year.
0: Had some injuries at the backs, and just it's just kind of been a revolving door. But I think he can be the stabilizing force on the back half of the season to propel them into another winning year for Coach Wagner, who looks to get another win tonight and is setting up for that McLean Hancock showdown. Which McLean will be heavily favored in going into that matchup. Let's go up to North Oldham. They're 5-1. They're playing host to Breckenridge County, 4-2. It's a big step up week this week.
1: It is. District championship's kind of on the line. I think if Breck would win this game, I think they would be district champions. But the problem is, I think North Oldham's just a little too tough for them. I think Breck plays well. But I think North Oldham wins this one. And then Breck's got to go win two games for a home playoff game.
0: Yeah, you start looking into who North Oldham has played and who they've beaten. They put a beat down on some pretty good programs.
1: Yes.
0: So it's just a big step up in competition for Breck tonight. They have a quarterback, North Oldham does. Pfeiffer, 14 touchdowns, 5 picks. Their running back, Renton, 500 yards on the season, 6 touchdowns. Those will be the names for that Breck defense to slow down tonight. But you never know. Rainy track, maybe they get out there and it's a little bit different deal. They turn the ball over a couple times, keep them in it. Man, it would be a heck of a story to be able to talk about Breckenridge County as a district champion.
1: Oh, without a doubt. Crazy. Now, you had two more district games coming, then they're going to be heavy favorites.
0: Sure, if they win tonight,
1: But but to me, it's even if you can just get Breck can go and go 2-1 in their last 3 district games and get a home football playoff game, that would be monstrous for that program.
0: Yeah, I don't disagree. And I think they're up against it tonight. I'll take North Oldham to win the football game. But go Breck. I'd love to be wrong 2 weeks in a row in some district games for the Fighting Tigers. Speaking of district games, there's 2 down there in 3A that it's just going to be tall task. Butler County's 4-2, but they're going to 6-0 Glasgow, who's legit.
1: Yeah,
0: I can see Glasgow playing for a 3A state title.
1: Well, I really think if you look at it to me, you've got Glasgow, you've got Murray, and then there's one other team.
0: LaRue's 6-0, too.
1: LaRue. One of those 3 teams is going to be the sacrificial lamb for Cal.
0: Yeah.
1: Let's just call it what it is.
0: But you get the trip to Lexington.
1: You get to play at Kroger,
0: so that would be huge.
1: But you're going as a sacrificial lamb.
0: I mean, LaRue's 6-0, too, and they're playing host to Edmondson. So both of those are 3A teams there. Or have just tough matchups tonight. And we're both going the way of the other side for Edmondson and Butler. Last game that I've got on our high school slate, Davis County sitting there looking for their first win of the season as they travel to Central Hardin tonight.
1: Who's looking for their first points of the season.
0: They have not scored. Yeah, 0-6. What I'm hearing is they've kind of gone with this wing T option. And we'll see how that goes. We saw Davis County last week just have the win right in their fingertips and let it slip right through. One highlight, freshman Liam Carlson, who's our champion Ford Panther of the week, 233 passing yards, 2 touchdowns. And I got to get eyes on C.J. Evans, who was the beneficiary of 135 of those yards and a score. Pretty good player there. And, of course, Tyler at running back should be able to give Davis County some offense. This is an interesting game because Central Hardin has played some pretty good teams. Now, they have not been any remotely competitive in any of those games, which gives me credence to take Davis County to get their first win on the road tonight. Reluctantly, I'm gonna take the Panthers though tonight.
1: I think the Panthers pitch a shutout tonight and win this game. I'm gonna say they win this game 6-0.
0: Yeah, I just think I'll say something in the realm of like 21-7.
1: Okay.
0: Tonight.
1: I'm going Panthers over Central Hardin. I mean, talking about a program in the last 3 years.
0: That's a proud program.
1: I mean, this was a program that was a really good 6A program that was always getting 7, 6, 7, 8 wins, pulling out some big time athletes. I don't know what has happened up there.
0: What's going on in 6A in general?
1: 6A is terrible.
0: Because, I think that might be the worst thing that's happened to Apollo football is that they got bumped down to 5A. Because if they're in 6A.
1: Well, no, but I will say this. Yes, in your district, But you're only going to the third round because then you're in the third round you're getting Mel or you're getting St. X. And so that's

0: that's the farthest you can go. Like, you can win two rounds.
1: That's true.
0: But then, because Mel and St. X are on our side, the 6A side of the state.
1: But, I mean, two playoff wins and a district championship for Apollo football is, like, peak.
0: Right.
1: I mean, so.
0: But I think in 5A, I think you got two playoff.
1: The opportunity's still there. Yeah, it is. I'm just, but you're just looking at this district, man.
0: Oh, it's bad. I mean.
1: Warren and everybody else. You know? And on the other side, it's not like McCracken's putting together a pretty good year. Henderson's kind of middle of the road. And Christian County's right there, you know, improving on what they were when they were just Christian County. The merger certainly helped them adding Hoptown in the mix.
0: Right, but, you look at it, and if you look at RPI, like McCracken is fifth in 6A RPI. Like, I don't buy McCracken as being a really good football team.
1: Well, in the broad scope of things, most teams' peak is probably third round. When you talk about Trinity being in the mix there, and the Frederick Douglasses of the world, and even St. X, that top echelon is going to be hard for any.
0: The big difference between Kentucky and Indiana is when you go to 6A football in Indiana, it's basically all Indianapolis schools, and it's all really good football. 6A in Kentucky, it's really about six schools, and the other 26 schools have zero shot.
1: Yeah.
0: I mean, you're literally talking about Trinity, St. X, Douglas, Mel from time to time.
1: DuPont Manual.
0: And Manual. I mean, and then South Warren. Outside of those six, what else do you have? And I'm not sure South Warren is even in that point.
1: South Warren kind of exceeded expectations. They have a great coach. They exceeded where they were. I think even for them, I think it's a little bit of a mountain.
0: But you look at it, I don't buy Bullitt East. I don't buy North Hardin. I don't buy George Rogers Clark. I don't buy Simon Kenton, Ryle.
1: It's just interesting. It's interesting how, the landscape always shifts. But when you see a class that's as loaded as like 2A and as loaded as 4A.
0: Can you see
1: and
0: a
1: you
0: thing
1: see the barren wastelands that are 3A and then really honestly 5A and then 6A outside of their top two or three teams. I mean, it's just that there's so much unbalance. And that's why they need to go with your idea of what you said.
0: Success factor bump
1: to kind of even things out.
0: I wonder if places that have 6A schools in, okay, and let's say you're a 6A school. I'm just throwing one out here. Okay, you got St. X. Let's say you're at George Rogers Clark, all right, and you're coming up through that school system. Do you look at it and you go, hey, like I can go play there, but we have no shot of ever winning a title. I can go play there, or I can go play at Barron County, or I can go play at
1: Frederick
0: Somerset
1: Douglas.
0: Or somewhere else. there's only so many guys those can take, and I could be a starter.
1: Oh, I get what you're saying.
0: So I'm saying go down because you saw that where the one kid that was at Madison Central a couple years ago transferred to LCA to go play, and he had I remember talking about that there was a move involved. Quote unquote, but it was like we're not going to beat Trinity's and the St. X's in the world. I can go play at 2A,
1: bigger stage.
0: I can go play at 3A, and I wonder if you're starting to see that throughout the state because 6A is so, and it's made 6A even more unbalanced.
1: Yeah, if you want to go play for a state title, you got to get out of 6A with all those Trinity's roaming around
0: right
1: up there at the top. You saw, they just annihilated St. X last week. I mean, there's literally no competition for them, and it's Trinity.
0: Well, that's
1: everybody
0: why they play
1: else.
0: A national schedule.
1: Yeah.
0: I mean, maybe the only team in the state that can play with Trinity is Cal. That's the only one.
1: Trinity sucks the fun out of everything. I just talked about baseball yesterday. It sucks the fun out of everything.
0: I wish people would stop saying we need to split the privates and the and
1: I
0: the
1: can see why they would say it, though.
0: But here's the point.
1: I can see why they would say it, because that's like the team that they're rolling out there for baseball is like a college team versus a high school program. It's like, it's one thing to roll out, you get like a couple guys in that are D1 guys. When you have like eight of your first 11 players off the bench as high level Division 1 players,
0: the only problem is there's only like 17 private schools that play football in the state of Kentucky.
1: I know. And then they would dominate that. There's no real solution to it.
0: Right.
1: It's just you just got to kind of hope you're in another class, I guess. But that's going to round out our speaking of St. X really quick. St. X and Boyle tonight. Who are you taking?
0: Boyle.
1: Yeah, I think Boyle gets the win. If you're a Catholic fan, you're cheering for Boyle. If you're a Owensboro fan, you're cheering for St. X. If you want RPI bumps to come out of that. When we come back, we'll talk a little college football weekend, a little NFL to get you out of here on a Friday, live at 5, 102.7 The Game.
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1: 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Stephen A. Turner, Vic Evans here on a Football Friday. Talk a little college football Saturday, and then we'll move it into Sunday with the NFL, little picks against the spread, whatever time we have left here on the program. Tomorrow, Kentucky goes to South Carolina. It's scheduled for a 3:15 kickoff.
0: Yes, we will not have the pregame show just right out there, but we'll have it'll start at kickoff because we're also carrying the – starting at 10:30, 11 o'clock is when at 10:30 pregame, 11 o'clock is kickoff. We'll have Notre Dame, North Carolina on here from Westwood One. And that will lead us into UK, South Carolina. So no JMI pregame tomorrow. And then don't forget, 9 a.m. tomorrow, dropping the hammer.
1: Yeah.
0: And they're like, 70%.
1: So we're going to talk about some games against the spread. Just completely, don't even take notes on that.
0: No, just wait for
1: them. Wake up tomorrow and see what they've got to tell you. Much better at picking games against the spread. But Kentucky tomorrow, for me, everybody's picking South Carolina in this game.
0: They're the favorite.
1: Even Vegas. Yep. Vegas is picking them in the matchup there as well. I think it all comes down to the line of scrimmage. Do we get the big blue moving company up front looking like they did against A&M, or is it more like what we saw in the second half against Alabama? You know, for six quarters, you know, you talk about four quarters against A&M and two quarters against Alabama, they've dominated the line of scrimmage. It's just been that little sample size in the second half against Alabama where they struggled a little bit. And I think that's going to be key. Who controls the line of scrimmage? Because Kentucky can run the ball, you know, for 4 to 5 yards per carry in the game and put themselves in third and manageable. Then I like the offense to be able to move the ball down the field. But if they can't, then that's when you could see them get in trouble here. Because South Carolina, in all their turmoil, they're still a pretty talented team. Sellers at quarterback can still hurt
0: you. He's been bad, though.
1: He has been bad.
0: Yep, he's not been good.
1: He has been bad, and we'll see if that trend continues tomorrow. I kind of lean towards it will be. I lean towards Kentucky controlling the line of scrimmage on both sides. It puts Sellers in tough spots. He's going to make some mistakes because he's pressing. That's kind of how I see the game going.
0: My fear.
1: And I think the Kentucky run game takes this game over, and they win it by a touchdown.
0: My fear is that I'm not a big fan of UK secondary, and if they can't get pressure on Sellers, I believe he will absolutely have a field day with that secondary. It's not been great. I'm like you. If I think for Kentucky to win this, they got to dominate up front and run the football down South Carolina's throat. I'm going to go South Carolina here. I think South Carolina wins this one like 27-21.
1: If South Carolina wins this game, what does it say about where the Kentucky program is right now?
0: Well, I think
1: if the Kentucky can't go on the road and beat a fledgling South, they're literally ready to pull the trigger on firing their coach. And I mean, I understand.
0: He's going
1: to
0: be fired if he loses tomorrow, but probably at bye week.
1: I understand it's Will Stein's first year. Mm-hmm. It's a process type of thing. It's not that much of a process anymore because the transfer portal. But if you're talking about like Will Stein being the guy for this program that's going to move it to where you're in the college football playoff conversation, this is a game you can't lose. This South Carolina is not even better than you are. And you're going on the road in the SEC. It's never easy. But if this program loses, then you have to ask yourself, well, what's the rest of our season look like at this
0: right.
1: point?
0: Right. Well, if you get the win the following week,
1: they should win.
0: If they go down there and they win, okay? And I agree, they probably should. If you go and you get the win and you're going to be 4-1, it'll be the biggest weekend at Kroger Field maybe in the last 40 years when you got 4-1 LSU and Lane Kiffin coming in.
1: Yeah.
0: Like, it will be an absolute madhouse.
1: That's where they're going to win this football game. They know what's at stake. Will Stein will have them ready to play. They know what's at stake, and they're the better football team. And they're going to go out and they're going to execute. If Will Stein is what I think he is, he will have them more prepared, and you got a coach that they're ready to just let him walk out the door over there. Kentucky may help usher him out if they can get a win on Saturday.
0: I think if he loses it, now I don't think it'll happen this week, but I think on their bye week, I think if he loses this game, and I don't know if there's any way for him really to save his job.
1: There's a ton of pressure. I mean, you got to think, like, they're prepping for that game right now, and they're looking at their program, and it's falling apart. I mean, it's falling apart around them. So the last thing you want to do is be that team that helps rally them, right?
0: Yeah.
1: I think you go out early, you dominate the line of scrimmage, you impose your will, run the football early, and steal their soul. And that's the key for Kentucky on Saturday.
0: I'm all for it. I hope they do win. I just have a feeling. I just got a sneaky, and maybe it's
1: St. Mark Stoops, Kentucky. Maybe that's what maybe people that's need part to get of the out
0: problem.
1: Of their head.
0: Maybe that's part of the problem.
1: I know the group pickers and our group have all picked South Carolina to win the game. I'm just going to stand firm on I believe that Will Stein will get the job done and have him prepared. I think Minchie has a good game because he's protected. They are going to be, I believe, without Miller, who's doubtful for the game.
0: I will say this is, you know, you've railed a lot about college football and, like, you know, some of the slates that you get. Mm-hmm. Another great slate this week. Think about it. At the 11 a.m.
1: slate. It is
0: 11 a.m. You got Alabama, Mississippi State. You got.
1: Well, we're going to go through.
0: Okay,
1: them.
0: Go ahead.
1: We're going to run through them. All those good games, all the top 10 games that are good here in just a second, and we'll run through them. Because Louisville's at North Carolina State. Kindholz is questionable for the game. I think he plays, though. I think if he wasn't going to play, I think he'd be more on the doubtful side. I think he plays in this game.
0: Yeah, and this is a scary game because it's another one. Doran's playing for his job down there.
1: Same exact situation, yeah.
0: And I just have a sneaky feeling Louisville goes down and drops another one.
1: No, Kindholz is going to play. Louisville wins this game by 3 touchdowns.
0: Okay.
1: That's what I'm calling it. I think they bounce back in a big way this week. They better.
0: I think run game coordinator
1: they better.
0: Down
1: if they lose this game, I'm telling you right now, the Jeff Brohm conversation in Louisville isn't going to be super – positive.
0: I just have a sneaky feeling that run coordinator 2J down there, who, you know, his daughter was on, and they're going to run the ball down Louisville's throat. Louisville's not a good defense. Let's just be honest. Louisville's defense is bad.
1: Again, this is a program in Louisville literally just a week ago. We're talking about being in the college football playoff. And if you go to North Carolina State, who's literally ready to just cash out on everybody on the staff, and you give them a spark, then you're a pretender.
0: Right.
1: And you have to start
0: Louisville's always
1: again.
0: A pretender.
1: You have to start questioning Brohm. I don't know.
0: Brohm's a pretender. Brohm's a guy that's going to win 8 or 9 games every year, and that's
1: game.
0: It. I mean, that's all he's going to do. And,
1: don't
0: and
1: handle
0: if,
1: it.
0: And if he and if the quarterback don't play, look out.
1: No, he does. Brohm does enough to keep the people from the door, right?
0: Is that what it is?
1: They're going to go down the road and get a big win.
0: He's like a liberal politician that's rich. We'll tax the rich, even though they never pay it, and it keeps everybody with the pitchforks out of their hair.
1: Keep them at bay. I use at Rutgers at 7 p.m. on Jack. They got Nebraska next. They'll start playing real football here in a couple weeks when they play Ohio State. But, yeah, they roll Rutgers.
0: Owensboro High School has played a tougher schedule to this point than Indiana.
1: Yeah, I mean, I'm sitting here throwing stones. I mean, Notre Dame hasn't played much better of a schedule. So it just is, you know, it is what it is.
0: Whoa. Notre Dame's played all basically except for Rice.
1: Oh,
0: all
1: yeah,
0: Power
1: but
0: Four
1: I mean,
0: schools.
1: They're all terrible, though. They're all on the
0: road. They're not out there playing Western and Indiana State and all those schools. Yeah. Come on.
1: Well, I mean, I'm just honestly, I'm not trying to rail on IU here. I want to watch them play meaningful games.
0: Nobody knows how good they are.
1: It's going to be fun.
0: There's no reason they should be in the top 25 right now.
1: Yeah. Well, they're the national champs, man. I mean, come on.
0: Once again, though, there's no reason they should be in the top 25. Well,
1: they're not number one. They are being penalized down the list because you just don't know what they are.
0: Okay, they should not be in the top 10 at all.
1: And the rankings are irrelevant anyway because they're going to get to play Ohio State in 2 weeks, and that's going to define their season.
0: Yeah.
1: So that's the fun part. We'll move it over and look at some of the games around the nation. This one here has me absolutely terrified, and I'm going to tell you why. Okay. Notre Dame, 21.5-point favorites at North Carolina, and you have destroyed Bill Belichick at every chance you've got.
0: He's a fraud.
1: But this just screams like Notre Dame's fighting for their life in the fourth quarter situation. It's Notre Dame football. They're bound to have one of these games where you're like, what's going on?
0: It ain't this one.
1: We'll see. I hope not. I hope at halftime it's 35-0 and we got our feet kicked up and it's fine. But
0: Bill better worry because Notre Dame has found their running game the last few weeks. And they made some changes on the offensive line with the new right guard. They've had three guards go down, but they've kind of come out with more of a – they tried this, and I really didn't like the move. They tried a guy that was more of a tackle and play him at guard, and he's more of a – not a people mover. He's more of a tackle, and now they've brought the people mover back in. And if you look at the run game the last 2 weeks, Nolan James has been really, really good.
1: He has. He's kind of overtaken Aeneas Williams.
0: Williams had a big game last week too. I think Notre Dame will cover.
1: Notre Dame has
0: and Bill Belichick. This is another
1: one of the best defenses in the country.
0: Here's the thing. That whole coaching staff's on their way out.
1: Like, there's no logic. Listen, hold on. We could break this down from every angle, and Notre Dame is better at literally every single spot. But it's Notre Dame football.
0: You think it's the jinx of the announcer?
1: Completely throw logic out of it, and we're sitting here on a Saturday morning, and we're looking at the scoreboard in the fourth quarter, and it's a one-score game. That's what I'm saying.
0: Well, first of all, I don't even know Bill Belichick has a staff left because three-fourths of them got fired.
1: Can't wait to see how it plays out.
0: Three-fourths of them got fired for, sex parties. I mean, come on.
1: It's pretty bad. It's multiple reasons.
0: I mean,
1: a lot.
0: Come on.
1: But they're playing. They're actually playing. Serviceable football. We'll see how it goes. Alabama, 5.5-point favorites in Mississippi State. I know we've covered this a little bit. We both said that we thought Alabama would win this football game.
0: I think so.
1: I think they win, and I think they probably cover.
0: Yeah.
1: Mississippi State's got an incredible quarterback that'll give them a puncher's chance. But I think Alabama may be low key, like for real. And so
0: they're playing well.
1: It'd be a raucous environment down there for Mississippi State, who has not lost
0: a game.
1: Well,
0: if you're Alabama, you better win this week. If you get upset here, you got Georgia next week, and all of a sudden you're looking down a scratching to make the college football playoffs.
1: Not the slam dunk you would have thought it was when you did a schedule prediction back in August.
0: No, but nobody knew this. And once again, this guy wasn't rated as a top five quarterback in the country.
1: He's a beast.
0: He's the best quarterback.
1: I love watching him play, no doubt. Florida, 4.5-point favorites at number 25, Missouri.
0: Florida rolls. Missouri is so fraudulent as a Missouri.
1: This one does jump off, though, as a trap game. Maybe. Come off a big win last week at home. But, we're going to find out. Is Missouri just what we say they are?
0: Yes.
1: Because this has all the makings of a trap game, but Summerall might have Florida for real.
0: No, the dude was a hell of a coach.
1: I think 4.5-point favorites.
0: Will Stein better take care of South Carolina, because when Summerall takes care of Missouri, all the UK fans are like going, we got the wrong one.
1: Well, you can just look at the product on the field and see that Summerall, he's definitely stabilized that situation down there in the swamp. Auburn's at Tennessee, 6.5 points for the Volunteers at home.
0: They cover. Yeah.
1: Yeah, bounce back. They've actually played pretty well against
0: them. Defensively, they're really good. But, I mean how good is Texas offense, though? I mean, I wonder about Tennessee's defense, because Texas's offense hasn't looked good against anybody.
1: It hasn't. But Heupel, normally Heupel has a little bit more of a high-powered
0: young quarterback
1: offense, and they're struggling a little bit. It's an opportunity. It's one that'll be close, I think, late. I think Tennessee pulls it out and finds a way to cover there at the end. Ohio State at Iowa. 14.5-point favorites for Ohio State on the road at number 14, Iowa. It tells you what they think of a top 15 team in the country.
0: Well, they're not a top 15 team in the country.
1: They've just played their way there.
0: Yeah, well, they you know, I mean, their best win is what, Michigan? Come on. You know,
1: at the Big House.
0: Yeah, so, but, I mean, Michigan also lost at the Big House to, you know.
1: They cover? Ohio State wins this and covers, don't they?
0: Yeah, I think Ohio State wins this one by four touchdowns.
1: 20-plus points, yeah.
0: Without a doubt. Let me ask you, because I don't know if this is on your list. Is and I think this is a sneaky game.
1: Okay.
0: All right? Does Dabo have one in the chamber for Miami? It's a night game down there at Death Valley. No. Can Dabo pull the massive upset here with Miami?
1: Miami's another team with a legitimate quarterback. And they're going to just destroy Clemson.
0: Well, one, I think they have maybe, and I know the guy at Ohio State, everybody loves to talk about being the best receiver in the country. I'm not so sure if the Tony guy at Miami is not by far and away the best receiver in the country.
1: He's a top 10 pick, I think.
0: Without a doubt. But he's got another year he's got to go. I think he's just sophomore.
1: Does he? Okay.
0: Yeah, he was a freshman last year.
1: Yeah, I mean, you're talking 16.5-point favorites, they cover that at Clemson.
0: I just have a sneaky feeling that Dabo, this is the game.
1: Pulls one out.
0: This is the game. He shoots the middle finger to everybody. Yeah. And when the game's over, he's like, I told you we could do it my way. Okay.
1: Two upsets for you, and then we're moving to the NFL.
0: Okay.
1: TCU over BYU.
0: Not happening.
1: When I say over, I meant the spread. BYU 6.5. I think it's really close.
0: Okay.
1: Hopefully BYU pulls it out for us Notre Dame fans. And then lastly, Washington over USC, who's 9.5-point favorites. I'll take the points in Washington.
0: I'm going to take Washington outright.
1: I think I might too. Yeah, I think that's where I'm going with it too.
0: The biggest fraud of all frauds, not as big a fraud as Bill Belichick, is Lincoln Riley.
1: Yeah.
0: This was a guy that got paid because he played in the Big 12 when it was really bad. Like, it was even worse because it hadn't expanded yet when he was at Oklahoma. And then he heard they're going to the SEC. And he said, you know what? I want no part of that because I know I'm a fraud. Well, I'll run out here to USC. They'll pay me a bunch of money, think I'm going to get them winners. And look at it. His record is worse than Todd Helton when they ran him out of town.
1: I know. I don't understand how they get ranked so high every year when they've done nothing to earn it.
0: Correct.
1: Like, every year they start like in the top, near the top 10, and by like mid October they're not even a top 25 team, and so I think that happens again here with Washington. Let's move over to the NFL.
0: Last thing for college, because I always do this each week. I have the coaching hot seat list.
1: Yeah.
0: Unfortunately, you know, I'm going to spoil it a little bit here. Because on the list, and maybe jumping right at the top of the list, Todd Helton at Western. They got bombed again.
1: Man, yeah. It's a rough year. And they were, you know, we had Topper Talk on.
0: Some people thinking about conference.
1: They were talking about winning the title. They were in the mix to win the championship. And especially in those divisions with the movement of the transfer portal, things can turn on a dime.
0: It's ugly.
1: And it's turned the wrong
0: way. It's ugly at Western.
1: At Western.
0: Helton will be on the
1: Yeah, they don't put up. That's a proud program. They will not put up with that for
0: very long. Let's get to the NFL.
1: Are the Browns real? Are the Browns winning the division?
0: The Browns are real.
1: The Browns are real.
0: Munkin, listen.
1: Todd Munkin right now is coach of the year.
0: Yeah, and not just that. I want, because we've been hard on them at times too. Their GM, and if you look at their last three drafts, they have absolutely hit a ton of home runs.
1: They have. Like,
0: and he's caught a lot of crap in Cleveland.
1: Rightfully so for some of the moves, but you don't build your team with those flashy moves. You build them with the blue collar moves under the radar, like Emmanuel McNeil Warren in the second round, and that kid last night was all over creation. The safety out of Toledo.
0: Who knew that their defense was going to be better when it got rid of Myles Garrett?
1: How about Denzel Ward at receiver, rookie just taken?
0: Well, they had the defensive rookie of the year last year was drafted by them.
1: Mason Graham. Many good picks. Harold Fannin at tight end. I mean, they've really filled out their roster with young guys. And
0: what I like,
1: Watson's not stinking it up.
0: Well, what I liked is when you saw it last night when it looked like the Browns were going to brown. They didn't. They found a way.
1: They didn't, yeah. They held on.
0: They tried a bunch of times. You give up the touchdown, you get all sides.
1: Aaron Rodgers and Mike McCarthy just hating each other on the sidelines.
0: They hated each other up there.
1: Holy cow, that thing is so dysfunctional. I don't even know how the Steelers are even competent right now.
0: It was dysfunctional at the end of Green Bay. Aaron Rodgers buried McCarthy when he left Green Bay.
1: You thought maybe they buried the hatchet. Like, you could tell those dudes just don't like each other.
0: Can I ask you a question?
1: That's tough.
0: Where has Mike McCarthy ever been where it's not dysfunctional?
1: Yeah.
0: Like, he is not a good coach.
1: No, that's the most puzzling hire in NFL history, with how the Steelers have knocked it out of the park with every hire they've ever made. And then they hired Mike McCarthy, which made no sense. It was the most opposite of Pittsburgh Steelers thing I've ever seen. He won't be there for long. Apologies, but it's just not good enough when you talk about the level that the Steelers are.
0: Maybe they want a guy that wouldn't build a Sim City or something. Maybe that was a problem. He never could win anymore. Only get to 500 because their old coach was over there building cities on his game board.
1: To deal with Roethlisberger and those guys, he probably had no choice. Had to have some sort of mental outlet. We're gonna go live. Lightning round here.
0: Right.
1: Let's finish this out. Dallas at Houston. Houston, 3-point favorites at home, trying to avoid 0-4.
0: Houston's 0-4.
1: Dallas gets the win.
0: Yes.
1: I'm taking Houston to win the game. I think the Texans get off the schneid with the win.
0: Their offense isn't good enough to take advantage of the Cowboy defense. That's the problem.
1: That's a good point. At some point, the lights got to come on. That's too good of a football team, and that's kind of my logic in it. Pats at the Bills. Bills are 6.5-point favorites.
0: Bills roll.
1: They send Drake May further into the abyss.
0: Well, yeah, and here's the thing. I really think Diana Rossini has broken Mike Vrabel.
1: Possible. That can turn your whole life upside down.
0: Right.
1: Football is like the last thing on his mind all summer. I mean, come on.
0: Well, not just that. I just think, you know.
1: When other coaches are sitting around game planning, he's sitting around trying to fix his life. I mean,
0: right. And I think Vrabel had when you look at Vrabel pre-Diana Rossini breaking, he was a very in-your-face, confident, a lot of swag.
1: Yeah.
0: That is no more.
1: No.
0: Like, that has been stolen from him.
1: It's a mess.
0: And I really think that the Pats are going to move on at the end. I think this thing craters.
1: You could.
0: And the Pats are going to move on from Vrabel at the end of the year.
1: May not have a choice. I mean, yeah, it's just right now it's not good. We'll see. See if we can get it back on track. It's not going to be easy at Buffalo. 6.5-point. Give me the Bills to cover that. Jacksonville at Cincinnati, one of the low-key. There's some great games
0: here. This is the best game, I think.
1: One of them. I mean, there's several good ones. This is definitely one of them. Cincinnati's 2.5-point favorites. Give me Jacksonville outright.
0: I'm going to go Jacksonville, too.
1: I like a better football team.
0: I do, too. I'm not buying the Bills or the Bengals. I mean,
1: something still seems like it's not all there.
0: I don't think Joe Burrow wants to be there. I really don't.
1: I don't know. They've been playing better than they had in years past.
0: The offense has a better start,
1: but it's kind of, yeah, still seems Chase is pretty much their offense.
0: Yeah, whatever happened to T. Higgins?
1: Yeah, I mean, he caught a touchdown a couple weeks ago, I guess. Jacksonville, though, I like Liam Cohen. I think they go in there and get the win. How about the Rams at Philly? Philly's struggling a little bit right now.
0: So's the Rams.
1: Yeah, need to
0: here's
1: get a little,
0: the thing.
1: Well, the Rams are a couple calls away from beating Denver on the road. I'm taking the Rams.
0: This is a must-win for the Rams because you've already got two losses. You've got Seattle, just one loss, and the 49ers who are undefeated. You've got to win this game to stay in that divisional hunt.
1: Yeah.
0: And I think they do.
1: Got to go lightning round. We're almost out of time here. Kansas City, the battle of the unbeatens in the West. KC, 4.5-point favorites at Vegas.
0: They win the game.
1: KC wins it.
0: Yeah, but I think Vegas makes it. I think Vegas is a playoff team.
1: Yeah. Yeah, they're like classic Kirk Cousins 10-win but can't win a playoff game team.
0: There you go.
1: Yep, that's it. How about Denver at San Francisco? This is the best game of the
0: week. It is. And San Francisco is going to roll.
1: Yeah, I'm taking San Francisco at home. I'm not fully bought into Denver. And Bo Nix, the light hadn't came on for him yet this season. How about the Chargers? They going 0-4 at Seattle?
0: 100%. Chargers are going 0-8.
1: Seattle's going to roll them.
0: The Chargers aren't winning until week 9. Listen, I mean,
1: they going to trade Justin Herbert?
0: Yeah.
1: Before the end of the season?
0: No. He'll be jettisoned at the end of the season. I mean, I don't think
1: he's ringing right now.
0: I don't think there's
1: on the other line. Nolan Teasley, GM of the Minnesota Vikings. Hey, two first round picks for Justin Herbert. Let's get it done.
0: If I get two first rounders for the Chargers, I'd jettison them out and then throw a party.
1: Let's do it.
0: And it'd be the worst thing. It would make the Vikings quarterback room even worse because that would be a huge mistake by the Vikings.
1: I'm just telling you, something to keep an eye on. Detroit, 3.5-point favorites at Carolina.
0: Detroit.
1: I'm taking Carolina.
0: Man, they're beat up.
1: Detroit's starting to roll, man. Detroit's starting to roll.
0: Carolina's beat up, too, injury-wise.
1: Give me Detroit. I only did that because I want Detroit to lose. I'm not going to do that. Detroit wins the game outright. They cover the 3.5. That's all the time we got. Everybody stay safe out there. Enjoy a football Friday night, and we'll see you Monday here live at 5.
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10: Has been ruled out for his team's game against the Chargers. The Patriots will be missing quarterback Christian Gonzalez and defensive tackle Christian Barmore as the Patriots take on the Bills on ESPN Radio on Sunday. Vikings receiver Justin Jefferson is out for Sunday's game against Miami due to an ankle injury. Coach Kevin O'Connell had an update on his progress.
11: He's definitely feeling better. I think we're encouraged about where he's at, but just couldn't get there. You know, he's going to get treatment, you know, throughout the next couple days, and the goal is, you know, try to get him back out there practicing next week. And I know it's a big one for him next week going to Louisiana, so.
10: The Vikings will look to stay unbeaten. The baseball players resume tomorrow with four games, as first reported by The Athletic, then confirmed to ESPN. Tarik Skubal will pitch game one for the Dodgers as they face the Braves. All baseball playoff games can be heard on ESPN Radio. College football is about to get underway on ESPN, a battle of 4-0 teams with Pitt and Virginia Tech. NHL news, the Red Wings have moved Dylan Larkin to a non-roster injured reserve spot. Larkin has requested a trade. His team, the Red Wings, trail the Rangers 1-0 as they play in the first period in Detroit's season opener.
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15: So for you, you can sleep in your own bed, hang out with the missus and the kids.
16: Damn it, Freddie, I'm going to get right into it. I told my wife she better have them kids in bed by a certain time. Hey, yo! Okay. It's Love Friday. It's me and her night. It's Love Friday. When I get that feeling, have them babies
9: Love
16: in that
9: Friday.
16: Bed. By a certain time.
14: Why did I open that door?
16: Pause, my brother. I'm at home. It's Love Friday.

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4: Tonight, cloudy, a slight chance of an evening shower, gradually becoming partly cloudy, a low 57. Sunny on Saturday, a high 74. Mostly cloudy Saturday night, low 58. Mostly sunny on Sunday, high 78. Mostly clear Sunday night, low 53. Sunny on Monday, a high 73. Monday night, clear, low 47. Sunny on Tuesday, a high 73.
8: Buffalo.
9: That's just what the situation is. I'm not sure. There's nothing we can do about it. You know, we can make sure that the guys that are playing are ready and that we continue to do the things that we know that are going to help us. But, you know, that happens every week in the National Football League. I'm looking forward to seeing the guys that are going to play in there.
10: 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Ravens outside linebacker Trey Hendrickson is out for Sunday's game against the Titans due to surgery on a broken finger. College football is underway on ESPN. A couple of unranked 4-0 teams right now in the first quarter. Virginia Tech leading Pitt 14-0. The baseball playoffs resume tomorrow. As first reported by The Athletic and confirmed to ESPN, Tarek Skubal will pitch game one for the Dodgers as they face the Braves. Four games are on the schedule tomorrow. All four of those games and all baseball playoff games can be heard on ESPN Radio. WNBA playoffs tonight. The Wings and Valkyrie play the third and deciding game of their series. They'll tip off at 9 Eastern on ESPN2.
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